Ian Wilson and Michael Laird playing trumpets for the Academy of Ancient Music, Concerto for Two Trumpets, RV 537 by Vivaldi. And you're listening to The Dinner Concert on WRR 101. Music by Carl Philipp Emanuel Bach. Yes, one of the sons of J.S. Bach, he was a transitionary figure between his father's Baroque style, which was kind of going out of fashion, and the classical style, which was becoming very popular. Flute Concerto in A Major by Carl Philipp Emanuel Bach, Jean-Pierre Rampal, and the Franz Liszt Chamber Orchestra performing.

0: Jean-Pierre Rampal playing with the Franz Liszt Chamber Orchestra, the Flute Concerto in A Major by C.P.E. Bach here on WRR 101. 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Thanks for tuning in. 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More at 469-893-1242. 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
1: At New York's Riverside Church, we share scores from the 14th to the 21st centuries. 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

Music in honor of Hispanic Heritage Month tonight here on WRR 101. A Sarabande for Strings by Carlos Chavez, and that was Enrique Batis conducting the Festival Orchestra of Mexico. You are tuned in to the dinner concert, music to go along with your Friday evening meal. I've got music to help you wrap up the week, the evening concert coming up at 8 o'clock. Music by Beethoven for you, his Fantasia in G minor, Opus 77.

That's Angel Stanislav Wang playing the piano. He's going to be performing Rhapsody in Blue at Bass Hall on September 22nd for Clyburn's All-American Concerto Evening. Fantasia in G minor, Opus 77 by Beethoven, here on WRR 101. And a concert overture by Cherubini coming up. 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

Neville Mariner and the Academy of St. Martin in the Fields, a concert overture by Luigi Cherubini here on WRR FM and HD1 Dallas-Fort Worth. Well, after a quick musical intro, you're going to hear music for The Dove, The Hen, The Nightingale, and The Cuckoo out of Reno Respighi's The Birds on WRR 101.

Edo DeVart and the San Francisco Symphony with The Birds by Ottorino Respighi here on WRR 101, where we are all classical all the time. And it is a pleasure to have you along for the evening concert. 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

wonderful piece by Charles-Marie Vidor, his Toccata from the Organ Symphony No. 5. That was Mary Preston playing the organ here on WRR 101. And a masterpiece by Franz Schubert on the way next for your evening concert. Good evening, I'm Matt Rogers. 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Quartets by Mozart, Prokofiev, and Dvorak open the Society's 82nd season. Tickets at dallaschambermusic.org. From an early age, relatively early age, Franz Schubert knew he would die young. He had contracted syphilis, and so he knew he didn't have a whole lot of time to live. And you can hear the weight of that knowledge, the despair, the darkness of that knowledge in his Death and the Maiden String Quartet, one of the greatest string quartets ever composed. Number 14 by Franz Schubert, played here by Quartetto Italiano.

Quartetto Italiano performing the string quartet number 14, Death and the Maiden by Franz Schubert, here on WRR FM and HD1 Dallas Fort Worth. And it's the evening concert, music to help you wind down this week and wrap up this Friday. Thanks for tuning in tonight. I'm Matt Rogers. This is the Good Friday music from Parsifal by Richard Wagner, the Columbia Symphony performing.

Bruno Walter and the Columbia Symphony Orchestra with the Good Friday music from Parsifal by Richard Wagner here on WRR 101, all classical all the time and classical for everyone. Thanks for tuning in tonight. Appreciate your company. Tomorrow, WRR is going to be the media sponsor for opening night of the Plano Symphony Orchestra. 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

0: They, the Builders of the Nation, music by Alfred Durham, and that was the Tabernacle Choir at Temple Square performing. 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
0: Back to your evening concert for this Friday with music by Albert Roussel. This is the Symphony No. 3, and we're going to hear the National Orchestra of France performing.

The National Orchestra of France performing the Symphony No. 3 by Albert Roussel here on WRR 101, Classical for Everyone, and a terrific jazzy piece by George Gershwin coming up next here on your evening concert for this Friday. Good evening, I'm Matt Rogers. 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September 19th, tickets at allenphilharmonic.org. And speaking of George Gershwin, here is his second Rhapsody. Jeffrey Siegel plays the piano here for the St. Louis Symphony.

That is just a fun piece. George Gershwin's Second Rhapsody. Jeffrey Siegel playing the piano for the St. Louis Symphony. Jeffrey Siegel is going to be hosting his keyboard conversations at the Eisman Center on October 19th, December 7th, February 15th, and April 26th. So you have a few options coming up. This is WRR FM and HD1 Dallas-Fort Worth, classical music and the arts for North Texas. We are celebrating Hispanic Heritage Month here at WRR 101. I have Spanish composer Manuel de Falla for you now with a suite from his Three-Cornered Hat, which was the first ballet to feature Spanish dance instead of simply classical ballet. The Philadelphia Orchestra here, led by Ricardo Muti on WRR 101.

0: The Suite Number 1 from The Three-Cornered Hat by Manuel de Falla as we celebrate Hispanic Heritage Month here at WRR 101. That was the Philadelphia Orchestra with Ricardo Muti conducting. The Plano Symphony in March of next year is going to be performing Suites 1 and 2 from The Three-Cornered Hat. I've got a cello concerto by Camille Saint-Saëns coming up for your Friday evening. Good evening. 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
0: Great to have you along for the evening concert here on WRR 101. This is Hee Young Lim playing the cello and Scott Yu conducting the London Symphony Orchestra in the Cello Concerto No. 1 by Camille Saint-Saëns.

Hee-Young Lim playing the cello, Scott Yu conducting the London Symphony Orchestra, Camille Saint-Saëns Cello Concerto No. 1 here on WRR 101, where we are all classical all the time. 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All right, little music by Max Reger for your Friday evening. This is his Fantasy and Fugue on Bach, his Opus 46, and this is Johannes Krall playing the organ.

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This is the motet Jesu mein Freud, or Jesus my joy, Cantus Cologne performing.

The motet Jesu mein Freud, or Jesus my Joy, by Bach, and that was Concerto Cologne performing on your Friday evening concert on WRR 101. Thanks for tuning in tonight. Appreciate you sharing the music with me on this Friday evening. If you're looking for something to do this weekend, WRR 101 is proud to be the media sponsor for opening night of the Plano Symphony Orchestra. That is tomorrow, and the All-American program includes Gershwin's jazz-inspired piano concerto in F with pianist Sean Chen, plus works by Barber, Bernstein, and Copland. And make sure you stop by the WRR table before the show or during intermission to pick up some cool station swag.

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0: Back to your evening concert tonight with Music for a While. It's music by Henry Purcell, and this is James Bowman, the countertenor for the Academy of Ancient Music.

James Bowman, the countertenor, Christopher Hogwood leading the Academy of Ancient Music, Henry Purcell's Music for a While on WRR 101. Classical music through the night coming up at midnight after music by the Australian composer Elena Katz-Chernin. This is called Bleached Memories, and it's an ensemble called Guitar Trick performing.

That's the ensemble Guitar Trek performing Bleached Memories by Elena Katz-Chernin. And that will do it for the Friday evening concert here on WRRFM and HD1 Dallas-Fort Worth, Classical Music and the Arts for North Texas. Thank you for tuning in tonight. I'll be back with you Monday evening at 7 o'clock for your dinner concert with your concert hall program at 8 o'clock on Monday featuring the Dallas Opera. So make sure you tune in Monday evening. And stay tuned for Classical Music Through the Night up next here on WRR 101.

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1: As you dip your toes into this last full weekend of summer, some music to match the mood, a shimmer of sound, a lightheartedness, and just a little playful energy. A summer night, sweet, that Sergei Prokofiev wrote pretty late in life. It pulls the most romantic and colorful moments from one of his own comic operas, reshaping those moments into a warm and witty work for the concert hall. It's this. It's coming up later this hour. I'm Melanie Renata. So glad you're here. This is Music Through the Night.

September really is just flying by, isn't it? This hour helps us hold on to these fleeting days of summer just a little bit longer. Bright, playful, uplifting sounds. And to kick it all off, a trumpet stands alongside a piano and a flute, with a clarinet, violin, cello, and double bass. The Nash Ensemble, with a flurry of fun in Johann Hummel's Septet in C.

Nicknamed the Military Septet due to that bold trumpet popping through, the Nash Ensemble with Johann Hummel's Septet in C. Now all other instruments sit down, and in a moment, one guitar steps into the spotlight. I'm Melanie Renata, and this is Music Through the Night.

You're in for a real treat here. Music by composer Enrique Granados. That means this work was originally, very likely, crafted for the piano. It's three poetic waltzes presented to you here by guitarist Shuifei Yang.

Guitarist Shuifei Yang with Poetry in Musical Form, Three Poetic Waltzes by Enrique Granados. I'm Melanie Renata, and you'll be moved here from festive trumpets to a hushed, dreamlike nocturne. It all wraps up in a sun-drenched finale. On this late summer night, this is the Summer Night Suite by Sergei Prokofiev. The Russian National Orchestra performing, this is Music Through the Night.

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If you didn't know any better, you would probably never tell that Mozart wasn't exactly fond of the flute. And when a wealthy doctor commissioned him to write a handful of works for the instrument, well, he dragged his feet. He even recycled an earlier concerto he'd written for the oboe. But out of his reluctance and general annoyance came a concerto that feels effortless. Bright, lyrical, full of sparkle. Proof that even when Mozart wasn't really that inspired, genius still found its way onto the page. This work's on the way. I'm Melanie Renata. This is Music Through the Night. History remembers handfuls of famous composers from the 18th century, but there are many who were often overlooked simply because they were women. Maria Hester Park was just one of those composers, a talented pianist who actually knew Haydn personally. They exchanged letters and music and everything. Yet, it's not Haydn's influence you'll hear in this piece from her. It's Mozart's. Maria Hester Park's Sonata in C Major.

Composer Maria Hester Park was too young to have ever met Mozart, yet his fingerprints are all over that sonata in C major, shared with you there by pianist Betty Ann Miller. I'm Melanie Renata, with a little gift of procrastination for you in just a minute. This is Music Through the Night.

Rossini was a composer who supported procrastination. Nothing, he said, excites the imagination more than necessity, and the presence of a copyist waiting for the music, and the pressing of an impresario in despair, tearing out his hair. Those are Rossini's words, not mine. In his day, Rossini said, all impresarios were bald by the age of 30. Here's Rossini's ballet music for Moses, performed by the Monte Carlo National Opera Orchestra.

music crafted just in the nick of time, just as Rossini liked it. His Moses Ballet Suite, performed there by the Monte Carlo National Opera Orchestra. Now, you would never guess from the sounds of it that this music here was sort of begrudgingly composed. It sparkles, and it's just so beautiful and elegant. It's Mozart's Flute Concerto in D major. Flutist Patrick Gallois performs with the Swedish Chamber Orchestra. I'm Melanie Renata, and this is Music Through the Night.

0: music born from obligation, but you can't really tell that Mozart's heart wasn't in it. His second flute concerto in D, performed for you there by flutist Patrick Gaulois and the Swedish Chamber Orchestra.
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When Johannes Brahms finally decided to craft a violin concerto, he didn't chase virtuosity or brilliance. Honestly, he didn't have to. As he aspired toward creating something with emotional and lyrical depth, that technical fire just found its way in naturally. With beauty as his guiding light, he ultimately composed a work that was both vulnerable and powerful. Buoyed by a friendship with an incredible violinist, Brahms just couldn't go wrong with his violin concerto in D major. It's on the way. I'm Melanie Renata, and this is Music Through the Night. Some composers get the spotlight just for a moment. Robert Folkman and his music, they were once adored, considered the artistic bridge between Schumann and Brahms, performed by Liszt, praised by Tchaikovsky, and then history moved on. But it's pieces like this, his Second Serenade, that act as a reminder of exactly why he mattered. Here's the German Chamber Academy.

He called them mood pictures, four vivid movements woven together by composer Robert Folkman. His second serenade in F major, Johannes Goritzky, conducting the German Chamber Academy. I'm Melanie Renata. Thank you for being with me for some music through the night. There's a little Arabian style in sound in just a moment.

In arabesque, in other words, means Arabian style. It's a decorative art form that weaves plant-like patterns into intricate designs. Claude Debussy was drawn to this art form, and he gave it sound.

pianist Simon Trpceski with the intricate sounds of Debussy's Arabesque No. 1. Beauty. That was the only aim for Johannes Brahms when he crafted this work. Yet he was just so good that he still ended up creating something technically masterful as well, his violin concerto in D major, shared with you here by violinist Lisa Batiashvili and the Dresden State Orchestra. I'm Melanie Renata. 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

0: Crafted as a challenge for his violinist friend, Josef Joachim, the Violin Concerto in D Major by Johannes Brahms, his Opus 77, performed perfectly there by violinist Lisa Batyashvili and the Dresden State Orchestra, Christian Tilleman at the podium.
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I'm Melanie Renata, so glad to have you here for some music through the night. You know, it happens pretty often. Someone can have all the talent in the world, but they really can't catch their break unless they're in the right place at the right time. It's how it happened for Dvorak. In his mid-30s, he still couldn't quite get his compositional footing until a Viennese competition for young composers changed everything. Johannes Brahms was one of the judges, and he was blown away. And suddenly, that's all Dvorak needed for the door of opportunities to swing wide open. That turning point in his career led to this string sextet, It's On the Way. Has a tree ever stopped you in your tracks? Not because you've, like, run into it or anything, but just because it's so beautiful or magnificent or interesting. Well, composer Joan Trimble, she was inspired by the way trees grow and twist and shape the landscape around them. So inspired that she built this piece of music from the image of their bending branches. It's called The Green Bough.

You could almost hear it, couldn't you? Branches swaying, roots settling. The sound of something quietly alive. A piece inspired by trees. The Green Bough by Joan Trimble, pianist Bruce Postner, and Donald Garvelman performing. Nature has been inspiring composers forever. Bedřich Smetana, as his hearing was leaving him and he was entering a new, devastating chapter of his life, he crafted a sweeping musical portrait of the Bohemian landscape through 6 symphonic poems. This one is called the Moldau. It's performed for you here by the Minnesota Orchestra.

the Minnesota Orchestra with a musical interpretation of the longest river in the Czech Republic, the Moldau, from My Country by Bedřich Smetana, AGOA conducting. I'm Melanie Renata, and because this is Music Through the Night, a nocturne for you in just a moment.

gentle, quiet nostalgia of leaving a place or person that you love. A nocturne called Parting by Mikhail Glinka. Pianist Alexei Libomov performing. You're listening to Music Through the Night. I'm Melanie Renata. With a piece for you here that shot Dvorak's star to even greater heights than it was. His string sextet in A major, violinists Sarah Chang and Bernard Hartog are joined here by some seriously talented friends.

0: Whew. Cellists Georg Faust and Olaf Manninger, with violists Tanya and Wolfram Christ, and violinists Sarah Chang and Bernard Hartog, a powerful string sextet in A major by Antonín Dvořák.
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This, my friend, is a journey through a Baroque landscape. A work from J.S. Bach that is both poised and wild. And just one of Bach's six suites that all together became known as his English suites. Bach, of course, did not give them that name. It just sort of happened, probably because of Bach's earliest biographer. But anywho, regardless of where the name came from, this one, the last in the set, is on the way. I'm Melanie Renata. I'm so glad you're here. Please, stay with me.

from the first ever opera Rachmaninoff crafted, the prize-winning Aleko. This is Women's Dance, performed by the London Symphony, Andre Previn at the podium.

from Rachmaninoff's final project in school, an opera he crafted in just over 2 weeks. That was Women's Dance from Aleko. Thanks for being with me this morning. I'm Melanie Renata. Glad to be here with you. The largest work for wind ensemble from Mozart is a piece for 13 instruments. No violins, no cellos, just a wall of winds. A 7-movement giant, so here's a bite-sized section of it. The Adagio from Mozart's 10th Serenade in B-flat major, known as Gran Partita, performed by the New York Philharmonic.

Warm and slightly operatic, the Adagio from Mozart's 10th Serenade in B-flat major, Robert Johnson, conducting the New York Philomusica. Now, before your weekend gets going, perhaps you're wrapping up your Friday night right now. Been up gaming all night, have we? Well, if that is you, this is perfect for you. And honestly, it's perfect for you either way. It's Zelda's Lullaby, performed by harpist Lisa Vandermeisen and Voges 8.

Those sweet sounds crafted by Koji Kondo, Nintendo's main sound engineer and the composer for iconic franchises like Super Mario Brothers and, of course, The Legend of Zelda. That was Zelda's Lullaby. I'm Melanie Renata, and you jump into more classical sounds with a French-inspired dance suite in just a minute.

From Germany, France, and Spain to England, Ireland, and back to France, J.S. Bach crafted a set of six dance suites that came to be known as his English suites. His sixth one whisks you on and off the dance floor. Here's pianist Angela Hewitt.

Not necessarily English-inspired, just likely written for an English nobleman. J.S. Bach's sixth English suite in D minor, performed there by pianist Angela Hewitt. The mood gets blustery and folksy in just a minute. I'm Melanie Renata.

When the winter wind cozies up with the spirit of spring, you get the Snow Maiden. This is the Snow Maiden Suite from Nikolai Rimsky-Korsakov, performed by the Seattle Symphony.

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You can feel it. The last long days of summer starting to slip away. It means the light is fading just a little earlier each night, and you may even be able to sense those first little hints of fall. Yet there's still a buzz of energy out there, and you might be trying to hold on to every last bit of that energy that you can get. So as you soak in the last bit of warmth and wonder of summer, this sweet piece from Edward Elgar may be just the little glimmer of joy you didn't know you needed. It's his Four Dances. It's coming up in just a bit. I'm Melanie Renata. Stay with me

One of Clara Schumann's most favorite genres to work with, a romance in A minor, shared with you there by pianist Josef de Binauer. Good morning, my friend. It is 6 past the hour. I'm Melanie Renata, and I'm curious what book you have on your coffee table. Maybe a book you're planning to read, a photo album, perhaps. For one family in the 1500s, they had a book filled with Italian songs and dances, one crafted by a priest who loved to dance. That book eventually found a cozy home in a museum, but before it got put on display, the music within its pages inspired 6 Italian dance tunes by British composer Peter Warlock, and they're performed for you here by the London Festival Orchestra.

Music inspired by Renaissance dances. Ross Popel leading the London Festival Orchestra for Peter Warlock's Six Italian Dance Tunes. I'm Melanie Renata, and you'll want to go ahead and bundle up, put your wellies on. The sound of rain in all its forms, just sort of trickling down from this harp sonata by Germaine Taillefer.

Harpist Maria Graf serving up a morning shower in sound, the harp sonata from Germaine Taillefer. I'm Melanie Renata, and you are in for a real treat with a sweet quintet for guitar in just a moment.

Boccherini wrote more than 100 string quintets, so he had to find ways to make them unique. He'd reuse old ideas while throwing in some new elements, like how he tossed the castanets into this one, his fourth guitar quintet in D major. Here's guitarist Pepe Romero and the Academy Chamber Ensemble.

Guitarist Pepe Romero and the Academy Chamber Ensemble serving up a lively Spanish dance interpreted by Italian composer Luigi Boccherini, his fourth guitar quintet in D major, known as Fandango. And now that the blood is pumping, it's time to dance. Four dances by Edward Elgar in just a minute. I'm Melanie Renata.

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Here's the Athena Ensemble.

0: a sweet and simple, joyful dance, well, four dances from Edward Elgar, performed by the Athena Ensemble. I'm Melanie Renata. Thanks for sharing some time and space with me this morning. Be good to yourself today, and be good to your neighbor too, okay?
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Leslie Howard starred as British aircraft designer R.J. Mitchell, David Niven as his test pilot. The movie was from 1942, first of the few. It was wartime, and the film was a product of its time, a flag-waving morale booster of a movie on the subject of the Supermarine Spitfire. The British Supermarine Spitfire was the only Allied fighter aircraft of the Second World War to fight in frontline service from the beginnings of the conflict in September of 1939 all the way through to the end, August of 1945. Post-war, the Spitfire's service career continued into the 50s, a machine most worthy of its own film. With music provided by William Walton. Coming up this hour. This is music by Arcangelo Corelli from Opus 4, Trio Sonata No. 10, Trio in G, and it's the Purcell Quartet.

Not only do I enjoy Arcangelo Corelli's music from the Baroque era, the Trio Sonata No. 10 in G, but we share a birthday. That's why he's always been special to me. We heard the Purcell Quartet play Corelli's sonata. Great to be with you on this Saturday morning. Welcome to the weekend. It's the final Saturday of summer, believe it or not. Autumn arrives on Tuesday at 8.05 p.m. Eastern Daylight Time, if you track that sort of thing. But yeah, this is the last official weekend of summer, even though summer was kind of tossed aside a few weeks back, I guess, right? Labor Day. But at any rate, it's great to be here with you, and happy Saturday. Today, not only the 19th of September, today is National Cleanup Day. It's National Butterscotch Pudding Day. I had a little butterscotch pudding yesterday, in fact. I hope I can have more today. And it is also, on the healthier side of things, International Eat an Apple Day today. This is music by Tchaikovsky from Act 3 of a ballet we all know. It is the celebratory wedding dance for Princess Aurora and Prince Désir. It's the Grand Pas de Deux from Sleeping Beauty. It's the National Philharmonic Orchestra.

Richard Bonning led the National Philharmonic Orchestra. Ballet music by Tchaikovsky from Sleeping Beauty, the Grand Pas de Deux. And it was the National Philharmonic Orchestra with Brahms, Handel, and what else do we have coming up a little bit later? Oh, yeah, William Walton coming up in the hour. But first, music for clarinet and piano. A work that was written in 1960 for the Nigerian independence celebrations. They became separated from the UK on October 1st, 1960, did Nigeria. This is the Pastorale from Scenes from Nigeria, the music of Samuel Okpabot.

Well, word of an honorary degree from the University of Breslau had arrived for Johannes Brahms in the mail. Brahms sent a pretty simple handwritten letter of thanks to the university for the honor. Kind of probably thought that was that. This was a man who really didn't enjoy being out in the public or celebrity gatherings, so he believed that that letter would do the trick. Well, it didn't. The man who nominated Brahms for the degree was a guy named Bernard Schultz, who convinced the composer that protocol would require Brahms to compose a new work as a sort of grand gesture towards the university. In fact, Schultz famously said to Brahms, "Compose a fine symphony for us, but well-orchestrated, old boy, not too uniformly thick." Whoa, can you imagine? He said that to Brahms. He wrote that to Brahms. Well, this next work is what Brahms gave them in return, his academic festival overture. It's a kind of a tongue-in-cheek

I've played that overture many times over the years at certain points of the year, but it always seems to be most appropriate right around now, this time of the year. Have a great semester, everyone. If you're back to college, the Academic Festival Overture, Opus 80 by Johannes Brahms. It was the London Philharmonic Orchestra. Marin Alsop conducted.

For William Walton, movies were his bread and butter. When the Queen's Hall was destroyed by bombs in 1941, it was the very same air raid that took out Walton's house, too. Consequently, the composer moved in with his patron and continued composing. During the Second World War, Walton provided music for the morale-boosting film The First of the Few. And it's said that when a friend shared the artistic desires of the director and star Leslie Howard for the music, Walton turned to him and replied, "Ah, Leslie wants lots of notes. I see." Well, the film came out in 1942, and the Spitfire Prelude and Fugue was premiered by the Liverpool Philharmonic Orchestra at the city's Philharmonic Hall, January 1943.

0: The Spitfire Prelude and Fugue by William Walton. Neville Mariner led the Academy of St. Martin in the Fields.
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This symphony by Robert Schumann came shortly after his first symphony, although today it's known as Schumann's fourth. Now, where his first symphony had been relatively conventional, his new symphony would be experimental and unorthodox. Instead of writing a symphony with four clearly delineated movements, Schumann sought to fuse the traditional four movements, creating an unbroken, immersive flow of music. And while his first symphony had been a bright, cheerful work inspired by thoughts of springtime, this new piece would, for the most part, be on the darker side, more dramatic. The end result is waiting for you this hour. It's the opening movement of the string quartet number 4 by Chevalier de Saint-Georges.

The opening movement of the string quartet number 4 in F by Chevalier de Saint-Georges. It was performed by the Arabella String Quartet. The weekend is here. Happy Saturday. Welcome in early on the 19th day of September. I'm Ward Jacobson. Hope your day's off to a good start. Mine is, so-so. Struggling with Wordle this morning. Two guesses in and I'm nowhere. I've got a 38-day streak to maintain. So, these are my problems. What are yours? Hopefully, not many. And if there are, hopefully the music will help this morning. And we've got some good stuff this hour. Schumann coming up, his Fourth Symphony. We'll hear Franz Schubert a little bit later in the hour, a work for piano four hands from a CD from a little over three decades ago now. Wow, back in the mid-90s. This is all piano music by Schubert for piano duet, actually, all of it. And we begin, speaking of the piano, with pianist Lydia Artemio playing Mendelssohn.

The premiere of this symphony by Robert Schumann took place with the Leipzig Gewandhaus Orchestra in December of 1841. And to help draw attention to the concert, Franz Liszt agreed to appear and play a duet with Clara Schumann, who had considerable star power in her own right back then. Well, predictably, perhaps, Liszt seems to have stolen the show. And it didn't help that Felix Mendelssohn was unavailable to conduct Schumann's new symphony. Clara complained that the orchestra did not play as well as it could have, and many audience members were confused by its unusual form, but the reviews were generally positive. Schumann's fourth symphony, the Symphony in D Minor, here's the Philharmonia Orchestra.

Thanks so much for listening this morning. This is WRRFM and HD1 Dallas Fort Worth Classical Music and the Arts for North Texas. I'm Joe Cozera with you this morning. Thank you so much for being here, and I hope you're enjoying your weekend. It is Hispanic Heritage Month. We are celebrating it. This morning we'll hear Copeland's El Salón Mexico. We'll hear three Spanish dances. A little later this morning, we'll hear some more soundtrack music from the awesome Danny Elfman, his Batman suite, which was a very difficult score for him to write, but marvelous nonetheless. And since we're in September, but August the 57th, here the first movement, Allegro non molto, is conveying the stifling heat of a summer day. Not sure if Vivaldi had the same idea of stifling summer heat in North Texas. A few days from fall in North Texas are stifling heat. Summer from the Four Seasons, Jean Lamont performs and conducts from the violin.

Very appropriate for our way extended summer. We're in August 57th, so I'm told. Movement 2 from the Four Seasons, Vivaldi Summer on WRR 101. Jean Lamont conducted from the violin. I'm Joe Cozera. I hope you're having a great day and managing to stay cool. We're just a few days away from fall, but it certainly didn't feel like it. So if you have to be outside, please stay hydrated. And you know the drill. Lots of sunscreen, lots of shade if you can manage it. We're celebrating Hispanic Heritage Month. We'll hear from the conductor from Uruguay, Jose Sebrier, conducting the Bournemouth Symphony Orchestra on Pavon and Gigue. Later this hour, right now, Andrei Gavrilov performs Bach's French Suite No. 4 in E-flat on WRR 101.

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0: Coming your way in about 18 minutes, we'll hear Wagner's Tannhauser Overture. Right now, music by Alexander Borodin. This from his unfinished opera, Prince Igor, the Polovtsian Dances, Chicago Symphony Orchestra, led by Seiji Ozawa.

Well, if you're familiar with the 1953 musical Stranger in Paradise, the melody came from that, the Pelovsian Dances from Alexander Borodin. Seiji Ozawa conducted the Chicago Symphony Orchestra. Stay with me through the 9 o'clock hour. We'll hear Beethoven Symphony No. 4 in B-flat from the Munich Philharmonic, as well as one of Bach's sons, Carl Philipp Emanuel Bach. We'll hear the Oboe Concerto, also in E-flat. September is Hispanic Heritage Month. We're celebrating composers, conductors, musicians of Hispanic heritage. The conductor from Uruguay, José Sebrier, leads the Bournemouth Symphony Orchestra, William Byrd's Pavón and Gigue on WRR 101.

Music by William Byrd, Pavan and Gigue on WRR 101. The Bournemouth Symphony Orchestra and Jose Sebrier conducted. We're highlighting musicians, composers of Hispanic heritage. Jose Sebrier from Uruguay. Richard Wagner's overture to his Tannhäuser opera became so popular before people even saw or heard the opera itself. Let's wrap up the hour with the Tannhäuser Overture, which you voted number 179 on our Labor Day Classical Countdown this year. Last week, matter of fact. The Berlin Philharmonic, conducted by Claudio Abbado on WRR 101.

Claudio Baro conducted the Berlin Philharmonic Tannhäuser, the overture from Richard Wagner on WRR 101. You voted that number 179 on our Labor Day Classical Countdown a couple weeks ago. And good morning to you. I'm Joe Cozera, and this is WRR FM and HD1, Dallas-Fort Worth Classical Music and the Arts for North Texas. Well, a bit of a humble brag. We're very proud to be the media sponsor for opening night of the Richardson Symphony Orchestra, October 3rd at the Eisenman Center. Violinist William Hagen joins the RSO in Prokofiev's Violin Concerto No. 2, and that program will also include Brahms' Second Symphony. So please join us there, October 3rd at the Eisenman Center. Stop by our table. We have some swag for you to pick up before the show or at intermission. We have all details for you at WRR101.org. We'll hear Beethoven's Symphony No. 4 in B-flat in just a few minutes. Right now, this piece composed by Tchaikovsky will play Movement 2 from a work that Tchaikovsky said the main theme he based on a song he heard that a house painter was singing, house painter on his own sister's house. Movement 2 on Dante Cantabile from Tchaikovsky's String Quartet No. 1 in D, the Lithuanian Chamber Orchestra conducted by David Garingas.

0: Movement 2 on Dante Cantabile from Tchaikovsky's String Quartet No. 1 in D, the main theme of which was inspired by a folk song being sung by a house painter. It was painting Tchaikovsky's sister's house. Vytautas Sondeckis, the cellist with the orchestra, he founded the Lithuanian Chamber Orchestra. And I'm Joe Cozera with you this morning. Thank you so much for listening and for supporting WRR as a WRR members, because support does come from you. 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Thank you also to the Allen Philharmonic, presenting Six String Symphony's new project, A Six-String Odyssey, a group performance joined by Chloe Trevor on violin and Joseph Kuipers on cello, September 19th. And that is tonight. Tickets at allenphilharmonic.org.
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0: This morning at 11, I hope you'll join us for Classics for Kids. Naomi Lewin's going to continue our celebration of Hispanic Heritage Month with music from Nueva España, New Spain, music of Mexico. Their music by Beethoven right now. Sergiu Celibidache conducts the Munich Philharmonic. It's Beethoven's Symphony No. 4 in B-flat on WRR 101.

Beethoven was extremely productive in the early 1800s. He wrote that between the huge Eroica and Fifth Symphonies. Robert Schumann described it as a slender Greek maiden between two Norse giants, those Third and Fifth Symphonies. That's Beethoven's Symphony No. 4 in B flat on WRR 101. Sergio Celibidache conducted the Munich Philharmonic. I want to thank you for your support of WRR. It's because of our members that we are here. Thank you so much. Support also comes from Specs, featuring a variety of whiskeys from smooth to smoky and bold to balanced from known and small batch distillers. 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The fun starts here. Thank you also to the Dallas Chamber Music Society, presenting the Escher Quartet on Monday, September 28th at Carruth Auditorium. Quartets by Mozart, Prokofiev, and Dvorak open the Society's 82nd season. Tickets at dallaschambermusic.org. In about 30 minutes, we're going to hear music commemorating and celebrating Hispanic Heritage Month. We'll hear Aaron Copland's El Salón México. We'll also hear three Spanish pieces from Joaquin Rodrigo with guitarist Manuel Borrego. Trevor Pinnock conducts the English Concert Orchestra. Johann Sebastian Bach's son, Carl Philipp Emanuel Bach, with the oboe concerto in E-flat. Paul Goodwin is the oboist.

Music from Johann Sebastian Bach's second surviving son, Carl Philipp Emanuel Bach, his oboe concerto in E-flat. Trevor Pinnock conducted the English Concert Ensemble and a performance from oboist Paul Goodwin. Good morning. I'm Joe Cozera. This is WRRFM and HD1 Dallas-Fort Worth, classical music and the arts for North Texas. And we're streaming at WRR101.org. We'll hear two pieces as we celebrate Hispanic Heritage Month. The Las Colinas Symphony will be performing this piece coming up November 21st. A couple days before that, the Symphony Arlington will perform that as well. This performance from Eugene Miliaro Corporon conducting the Cincinnati College Conservatory of Music. Aaron Copland, El Salón, Mexico on WRR 101.

Well, after his visits to Mexico City, especially the famous dance hall in Mexico City, El Salón México, and Aaron Copland premiered that in Mexico City. That was the Cincinnati College Conservatory of Music and Eugene Meliaro Corporon conducted. You see a couple of performances locally. November 19th, Symphony Arlington will perform that. And on the 21st, the Las Colinas Symphony will also perform El Salón México by Aaron Copland on WRR 101. We're celebrating Hispanic Heritage Month from September 15th to October 15th. Their Cuban guitarist Manuel Barrueco performed three Spanish pieces by Joaquin Rodrigo on WRR 101.

0: Tres piezas españolas, fancy footwork on that final piece, Zapateado, from Joaquin Rodrigo's Three Spanish Pieces on WRR 101. Cuban guitarist Manuel Barrueco performing. Thanks so much for being here. This is WRR 101. I'm Joe Cozera. One of my favorite piano pieces on the way for you in about 16 minutes. Great performance, too, from Joao Pirish. But next we'll hear a performance from the Tabernacle Choir at Temple Square, the house I live in, from Earl Robinson. That's next here on WRR 101.
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short film in 1945 that starred Frank Sinatra, who used the song to promote tolerance, oppose prejudice, anti-Semitism at the close of World War II. That film and the piece from Earl Robinson, The House I Live In, on WRR 101. Craig Jessup conducted the Tabernacle Choir at Temple Square. Hi, I'm Joe Cozera, and I'm so glad you're here on this Saturday morning. We broadcast from Fair Park. They are ready for the fair that's going to begin next week, but it certainly didn't feel like it outside. We're still going to be steamy and hot for probably the next week. So if you do come outside, please do what you would normally do in a North Texas summer, and that's stay hydrated and keep in the shade if at all possible. And of course, lots of sunscreen. And on top of that, it's Batman Day, National Batman Day. So, yeah, we're going to celebrate it with a piece from Danny Elfman from the soundtrack of Batman. I heard he had a lot of trouble composing that. Nevertheless, doesn't sound like it, though, but that's going to be coming up right after Classics for Kids at 11. Music now from Darius Milhaud and that performance from the New York Woodwind Quintet, La Cheminée du Roi René, The Chimney of King René, on WRR 101.

The 7-movement suite for wind quintet. That was the New York Woodwind Quintet. La Cheminée du Roi René, the Chimney of King René, the 15th century Good King René of Provence, from Darius Milhaud on WRR 101. 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Support this morning also comes from the Allen Philharmonic, presenting 6-string symphony featuring David Dawes. Lenny and George walk into a bar, which imagines the musical energy of George Gershwin and Leonard Bernstein had ever met. September 19th, that's tonight. Tickets at allenphilharmonic.org. We're going to continue our celebration of Hispanic Heritage Month with classics for kids. Right after one of my very favorite piano pieces, maybe yours too. You're probably quite familiar with this. Pianist João Pires performs, and it's Movement 3 from Mozart's Piano Sonata, number 11 in A, Rondo alla Turca, on WRR 101.

0: Turkish music was kind of the rage after Austria increased contact with the Ottoman Empire. Some say Mozart maybe even caricaturing the music because it was so fashionable then in his Alla Turca, Rondo Alla Turca, movement 3 of Mozart's Piano Sonata number 11 in A on WRR 101, pianist João Pires. This is WRR-FM and HD1, Dallas-Fort Worth Classical Music and the Arts for North Texas. It's Batman Day. We're going to celebrate it in just a few moments. We have the Batman Suite from Danny Elfman. A coming up local performance of that I'll tell you more about. Right now it's Classics for Kids on WRR 101.
1: Welcome to Classics for Kids. I'm Naomi Lewin. In the 16th century, conquistadores, soldiers from Spain, sailed to Mexico and took over the country from the native or indigenous people who lived there. The Spanish brought their language, their religion, and their music to the place they called Nueva España, New Spain. Century composer Francisco López Capillas was a singer, organist, bassoonist, and priest. He directed music at the cathedral in Mexico City. For hundreds of years, classical music by Mexican composers sounded a lot like music by Europeans. One of the most famous waltzes ever written, Sobre las Olas, Over the Waves, is by Juventino Rosas.

Rosas came from central Mexico. He grew up playing violin, and he toured the United States and Cuba. After Rosas died when he was just 26, the town where he was born changed its name to Santa Cruz de Juventino Rosas. Mexico became independent from Spain in the 19th century, but the music the Spanish brought with them stayed. So did the music from enslaved people who'd been brought to Mexico from Africa. Those combined with the music of indigenous people, whom the Spanish called indios, to create a distinctly Mexican sound known as son, Spanish for sound. That's a mariachi band playing El Jarabe Tapatío, also called the Mexican Hat Dance. Mariachi can mean a kind of band, the music that band plays, or a musician in the band, which usually consists of violins, trumpets, and guitars, and all the instrument players sing. Early in the 20th century, Manuel Ponce started putting music he grew up with into compositions for the concert hall. Since Ponce was the first composer to use Mexican folk tunes and popular songs in his music, he became known as the father of Mexican musical nationalism. After the Mexican Revolution, which ended in 1920, Mexican nationalist composers started including more indio elements, rhythm, and melody in their music.

That's Carlos Chavez conducting his Sinfonía India, Indian Symphony, which is based on indigenous melodies from three different Mexican states. Chavez also used native percussion instruments in the piece. After he became music director of the oldest symphony orchestra in Mexico, Chavez asked Silvestre Revueltas to be his assistant conductor. Revueltas was a violinist who wrote all kinds of music. Part of his score for the film La Noche de los Mayas, The Night of the Mayas, is based on a dance called jarana from Yucatan, a state on the Gulf of Mexico. Dance music from a different Gulf Coast state, Veracruz, inspired José Pablo Moncayo. When Carlos Chavez was planning a concert of Mexican music, he asked Moncayo to write something based on the huapango.

Gabriela Ortiz grew up surrounded by folk music. Both her parents were members of the group Los Folcloristas, which was started to keep Mexican and Latin American folk music alive. Ortiz dedicated her composition Tres Toritos, Three Little Bulls, to a member of Los Folcloristas. Arturo Márquez grew up in a musical family, too. His father was a member of a mariachi band, but that wasn't the music that inspired Márquez the most. Danzón, a Latin ballroom dance, got started in Cuba. Then it crossed the Gulf of Mexico to Mexico. Márquez composed a whole set of orchestra pieces called danzón. Number two is the most famous. Next week on Classics for Kids, music from more Latin American countries. I'm Naomi Lewin. I write Classics for Kids and produce it for WGUC Cincinnati with help from Rick Andrus. Please join me again for more Classics for Kids.

0: The soundtrack he had a lot of difficulty with. It was kind of a heavy lift for a new composer at the time. Danny Elfman, who was brilliant in my mind, Batman Suite, to commemorate Batman Day today. That was a Cincinnati Pops Orchestra, Eric Kunzel conducted, and the Fort Worth Symphony Orchestra will be playing a Batman concert coming up October 24th. 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
0: Chopin's Piano Sonata No. 2 in B-flat minor on the way for you. You'll hear a really wonderful performance from Maurizio Pollini. First music from Bezich Smetana, Mavlast, My Country. We'll hear Movement 4 from Bohemia's Woods and Meadows. Sir Colin Davis conducts the London Symphony Orchestra.

The fourth of the sixth movement, Mavlast, My Country. Number four from Bohemia's Woods and Fields, Bezit Smetana, his musical portrait of the Czech homeland. On WRR 101, the London Symphony Orchestra performed, and that was Sir Colin Davis who conducted. Thank you so much for your support of WRR this morning. 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Gimmick-free since 83. From the top, beginning in 23 minutes, and I really appreciate your company this morning. I'm Joe Cozera, and we're going to close out the hour with a wonderful performance from pianist Maurizio Pollini. We'll hear the piano sonata number 2 in B-flat minor, Chopin's Funeral March, WRR 101.

Music from Chopin, the famous Funeral March, the piano sonata number 2 in B-flat minor that was performed by Maurizio Pollini. And this is WRRFM and HD1, Dallas-Fort Worth, all classical, all the time. I hope you enjoy your day. Thank you so much for listening to WRR. I'm Joe Cozera, and support for From the Top comes from the Friends of WRR, a community of fans and advocates promoting classical music education and local arts organizations to keep classical music cool. 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

Welcome to From the Top, where outstanding young musicians come to play. I'm your host, pianist Peter Dugan. That was the third movement of Franz Schubert's Quartet No. 14 in D minor, performed by the Callisto Quartet. Violinists Cameron Daly and Gregory Lewis, violist Eva Kennedy, and cellist Hannah Moses. Eva and Hannah are alums of From the Top, and Hannah was a winner of the Jack Kent Cook Young Artist Award. Can you imagine being a teenager and receiving $10,000 to pursue your dream? How could funds for training, supplies, or simply being in the right room change your life's journey? For the past two decades, From the Top has been in the wonderful position of making this dream come true for hundreds of talented young musicians, thanks entirely to our partnership with the extraordinary Jack Kent Cook Foundation and the creation of the Jack Kent Cook Young Artist Award. This need-based award grants up to $10,000 to help offset the costs of studying classical music. This year, the Jack Kent Cook Foundation, whose awards advance the education of exceptionally promising students who have financial need, embarks on its 25th anniversary. Today, in celebration of their silver anniversary and our 20-year collaboration, we're doing something a little unique. Joining us today are five remarkable people. We'll meet the executive director of the Jack Kent Cook Foundation and four all-star From the Top alums who received the Jack Kent Cook Young Artist Award and performed on our show when they were teenagers. We'll discover how the award empowered each of them to make their special mark on the musical world. Let's first give a warm welcome back to flutist Anthony Triunfo. Back in 2014, 19-year-old Anthony performed on our show after winning the Jack Kent Cook Young Artist Award. Since then, Anthony received his bachelor's and master's degrees from the Colburn School. He's performed on stages around the world, from the Edmonton Symphony to the Kennedy Center, and he regularly plays with the Pro Musica Chamber Orchestra. Now we'll listen to his performance of the first movement of the Flute Sonata by Czech composer Erwin Schulhoff, with fellow From the Top alum Dominic Cayley on piano.

0: You just heard From the Top alum and Jack Kent Cook Young Artist Award winner Anthony Trionfo perform the first movement of Erwin Schulhoff's Flute Sonata with another From the Top alum, Dominic Cayley, on the piano. Anthony, welcome back to From the Top.
1: Thanks for having me. My pleasure.
0: Well, let's talk a little bit about that beautiful piece of music we just heard. Schulhoff's Flute Sonata, not a piece that's performed all that often, or at least I've never played it, but gosh, I loved what you and Dominic did with it. Tell our listeners a little bit about why this piece attracted you.
1: Sure. It was recorded as part of a series called the Recovered Voices series, hosted at the Colburn School, in which we were highlighting composers who were often overlooked or for their time were banned, frankly. Schulhoff ended up dying in a concentration camp. So his music was lost for a long time, but it's making a great resurgence, and he has a plethora of styles and moods ranging from what we heard today to more jazz-inspired pieces and really, really fun dance-type pieces.
0: Of course, today we're celebrating the Jack Kent Cook Foundation and the Jack Kent Cook Award. What did your life look like back when you first applied to be on From the Top and for the Jack Kent Cook Award?
1: So at the time that I applied for From the Top for the first time and the Jack Kent Cook Young Artist Award, I was studying at the Interlochen Arts Academy in Michigan.
0: And how did you feel when you learned that you'd won the Jack Kent Cook Award?
1: I mean, I was so elated. I remember that I didn't quite grasp it or feel that it was real. I mean, I had no idea how much it would impact my life and change my life, even though I knew of others that had gotten it. It was a little bit of a nod that I was doing something right and going in the right direction with my career.
0: We've talked about being a citizen artist, and you're such a good example of that. I was wondering if you could talk a little bit about the nonprofit you founded.
1: Sure. So I helped start a nonprofit organization called the Umoja Flute Institute. Umoja means unity. We started in 2020 during the pandemic. And you might be familiar with the flutist composer Valerie Coleman. She sent out a random message to a whole bunch of flutists saying, "Hey, you should create some sort of group for Black flutists." And we were like, "Oh, when Valerie Coleman tells you to do something, you do it." And we're in our fifth year now, which is amazing. And our mission is to help flutists of African descent to succeed and thrive at all levels of music making.
0: Any favorite memories or anecdotes that you could share from your work in music education and equity?
1: One of the highlights of my educating career was last year teaching the recorder to about 300 students in the public school system of New York across all the boroughs, giving children a chance to experience making music for the first time in their first notes ever was really cool, especially in these schools that did not have music programs already for themselves.
0: If you spent a whole day or a week immersed in that kind of work with the recorder teaching, and then at the end of that week, you were to find yourself on a concert stage, classical, formal setting, would you approach the stage any differently?
1: That is an amazing question. And the answer is yes. I think in the best way possible, I've learned to not care so much while I'm on stage. And I think that's freed up my artistry and my ability to communicate with an audience. Because you go into a classroom of 30 kids, and they, frankly, they don't care where I came from or where I've played or where I've traveled to perform. They're just there to experience something. And the same thing has gone on into my audience. Of course, I want them to enjoy the experience, but I'm way less focused on how they perceive me and the place of a flutist in front of an orchestra or in a recital. And I don't say this nihilistically, but it doesn't matter. But it's really allowed me to enter any room with a new sense of confidence and self-assuredness in myself, in that I'm happy to be doing what I'm doing at the end of the day.
0: You set the bar pretty high, not just with your music making, but the way that you engage with the community. I think you're a real inspiration to the next generation. We appreciate you.
1: Thank you for having me, and thank you for all that you do.
0: Anthony Trionfo, flutist and From the Top alum from Las Vegas, Nevada.
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0: Now let's meet violinist and arts administrator Karen Cueva from Burke, Virginia. Karen was last on our program with her violin back in 2008 when, at 17 years old, she won the Jack Kent Cook Young Artist Award. Since then, Karen studied violin performance at Juilliard and got her Master's of Education from Harvard University. She's led youth development programs for Carnegie Hall and the Lewis Prize for Music. Her work has focused on providing equitable opportunities for young artists to access music education and express themselves, including through the Boston-based ensemble that she co-founded in 2015, the Du Bois Orchestra. Let's enjoy a performance from the Du Bois Orchestra led by Dominique Hoskin. Here's the first movement of Symphony No. 2 in D major, composed by Joseph Bologna, Chevalier de Saint-Georges.

0: That was the first movement of Symphony No. 2 in D major, composed by Joseph Bologna Chevalier de Saint-Georges, and performed by Dominic Hoskin and the Du Bois Orchestra, an orchestra co-founded by Jack Kent Cooke and From the Top alum Karen Cueva. Well, Karen, thank you so much for joining us. Thanks for coming back to From the Top.
1: Always. It's one of my favorite places to be.
0: It's really exciting that we got to share that performance by an orchestra that you helped to create. What first drew you to create the Du Bois Orchestra?
1: I had just landed in Cambridge, Massachusetts to pursue further graduate school. And I was at the Harvard Graduate School of Education. And when I got to campus, one of the first things I sought out was an ensemble to play, and joined a graduate orchestra and felt like it was a continuation of a lot of the same repertoire that we'd been learning and mastering over so many years. And I connected with other wonderful students, my co-founder, Kai Johannes Polsofer, and we decided that we wanted a new group that was dedicated to a more expansive consideration of the orchestral canon. So we launched a new group, opened it up to students from all across Boston music schools, opened it up intergenerationally, even had a Harvard math professor in our orchestra, and were able to create a space that felt not just like an orchestra that was standing up for real values to overcome social exclusion, to highlight voices from underrepresented composers, and also was a fun hangout space where we could come together, make good music, and be together.
0: Well, today we're celebrating the Jack Kent Cooke Foundation, and specifically the Jack Kent Cooke Award that we give out here at From the Top. What did your life look like back when you first applied for From the Top and for the Jack Kent Cooke Award?
1: I believe I was 17 years old. It was a time of great change for me. When I was able to connect with From the Top, learned about the Jack Kent Cooke Award opportunity. To be honest, it felt very far away. It felt like something that, for me, as someone who was going to be a first-generation college student, so to win an award like that was such an affirmation of not only the efforts of learning this instrument, but also my family's efforts to be able to send me to a school like Walnut Hill and to be able to really dream of a life in music.
0: You made this transition from being a performance major to then going up to Harvard, getting involved in music education. What made you want to focus on music education and specifically on making music equitable? Was there a personal experience that put you on that path?
1: As I went through my musical journey, I noticed that as I was progressing and getting into different rooms, I was quickly becoming an only, and I wasn't seeing a lot of peers my age that were reflective of my culture. And I was really curious about that. I just remember thinking, I cannot be the one. And there's got to be more folks. As I built more community, I noticed very quickly there's a lot of folks that are following their passions. And at the same time, there are sort of, on your musical journey, sometimes there are off-ramps. It could be financial. It could be geographical. And that's not just for Latinos, that's for anyone.
0: So much of what we've been talking about today centers around relationships and the idea of connection, connecting through music. Do you have a favorite memory of connecting with a young person over music?
1: I think one of my favorite memories was I was teaching at a Sistema-based program called Opportunity Music Project. And I was probably 19 years old. And at the same time, I was going to Juilliard and I was doing regular Juilliard orchestra rehearsal. At the time, Alan Gilbert was at the podium. And so I walked up to Alan Gilbert during rehearsal break, which was a bit nerve-wracking. And I said, hi, I teach these amazing kids and I would love for them to come to our concert. Do you think they could come backstage? And he said, absolutely, come backstage. And what he didn't really know was that I ended up getting 60 tickets for this concert. And I have the most amazing photo of Alan Gilbert and one of the program students, Jesus, who was probably around 10 years old at the time. And Alan Gilbert is signing everyone's program. And Jesus is looking at me in the camera with a grin ear to ear. And it just felt like, okay, well, here's something I felt like I could do. And that powerful moment for me was a fire to do more.
0: Karen, on behalf of everyone at From the Top, I just want to say thanks for being here today. And it's so inspiring to hear about the great work you're doing to support youth music programs and to help young musicians succeed and give back to their own communities. And we all are just so excited to see where your journey takes you next.
1: Thank you, Peter. I listen to From the Top often. It's in the car. And whenever I hear young people and their exciting interviews, just know that I'm cheering them on because the future is bright.
0: Karen Cueva, violinist and From the Top alum from Burke, Virginia. Peter Dugan here, and I just want to say thank you to Gerald and Susan Slavitt. Their support makes it possible for you and me to meet outstanding young musicians together each and every week. Thank you.
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0: Chloe Trevor on violin and Joseph Kuipers on cello. 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
1: Welcome to From the Top, where outstanding young musicians come to play. I'm your host, pianist Peter Dugan. Today, we're celebrating From the Top's 20-year relationship with the Jack Kent Cook Foundation. We're talking to Jack Kent Cook Young Artist Award alumni to hear firsthand how the award changed their lives. Let's welcome now mezzo-soprano Samantha Hanke. Sam was a featured young artist on our show back in 2011 when she was 18 years old, the same year she won the Jack Kent Cook Young Artist Award. Since then, Sam studied at Juilliard, receiving both a Bachelor and Master of Music, and she's spent the years since performing on stages all around the world, including the Bavarian State Opera, London's Royal Opera House, and the Metropolitan Opera. Today, we'll hear Sam's original 2011 From the Top performance with pianist Christopher O'Reilly. She'll sing Que fais-tu, Blanche Tortorella, from Gounod's Romeo and Juliet.

0: You just heard mezzo-soprano Samantha Hankey's 2011 performance of Que fais-tu, Blanche Tortorella from Gounod's Roméo et Juliette with Christopher O'Reilly at the piano. Sam is a From the Top alum and Jack Kent Cook Young Artist Award recipient. Sam, welcome back to From the Top.
1: Oh my God, thanks so much.
0: It's awesome.

0: to have you on the show. We just got to hear your recording from when you were on the show back in 2011. Take us back to that time. You were 18, performing on From the Top. Have you gone back and listened to it ever?
1: Not in a while.
0: Performance?
1: I had listened to it before I went to the Met for Romeo and Juliet. That just brought back so many things. To be able to sing that at the Met after having done it on From the Top, I was like, okay, so what do I want to, like, what kind of spin do I want to put it on it now, singing it as a grown-up on the best stage in the United States?
0: In fact, we actually have a special treat for our listeners. So we all just heard you performing Café 2 from Romeo and Juliet as a teenager. Now we're going to hear you performing that same aria, but this is from the stage of the Metropolitan Opera. Here's just a little clip of that performance from the final dress rehearsal with the Met Orchestra, with Yannick Nézet-Séguin conducting.

0: listening to that now, how do you feel like your interpretation of the character has changed, or your interpretation of the music has evolved?
1: I think I have to start off by saying that I was on quite a journey with this aria. I used it so much back in 2010, 2011 for competitions, for the From the Top recording, for my college auditions. And after, I think, my first year of college, I ended up retiring the aria, and I didn't look at it until just before I went back to the Met. And that was really the thing, that coming back to the aria, I thought, okay, it's been a minute since I've sung this. How am I going to do this differently? Not only has the voice changed, but the upper extension of my voice has opened up, so let's show that off.
0: And what a fun opportunity for our listeners to get to hear the evolution of a voice from you as a teenager until now on the Met stage. Very cool. So what did your life look like back when you first applied for the Jack Kent Cook Award?
1: I was in my final year of high school. I was gearing up for college applications and thinking about, okay, what's this next phase of my life going to be? Of course, I want to be singing. I want to go to conservatory, just hoping that the universe is going to open the doors that you want opened. So it felt like this really big moment of, yes, you're on the right track. And the Jack and Cook Award particularly was able to grant me a huge relief financially, because I was able to do other competitions. I was able to purchase a number of scores, CDs, gowns that were useful in performance and auditions.
0: If you could give a vocalist, perhaps on the fence about applying for the Jack Kent Cook Young Artist Award, some advice, what would you say?
1: I would say go for it. Take a risk, and you can always put in another application, but you don't know if you don't try, and there are a lot of people on the other side that believe in you and want to support you.
0: Hear, hear. Sam, thank you so much for spending time with us, for coming back to the show.
1: It's great seeing you, and it's amazing being back on the show. Thank you so much.
0: Samantha Henke, mezzo-soprano and From the Top alum from Marshfield, Massachusetts. Next up, we have a very special guest. Giuseppe Basili is not actually an alum of From the Top. He is, however, the executive director of the Jack Kent Cook Foundation, and Seppi works tirelessly to support the education of brilliant young people in every field. Seppi, let me just start by thanking you for your time today. And also, we've been celebrating the Jack Kent Cook Foundation throughout the show and speaking with alums. But I have to say, myself, as an alum of the foundation, it really changed my life profoundly to receive first the Young Scholars Award and then the College Scholar Award. I can't begin to imagine where my life would have taken me had I not had that support. So from the bottom of my heart, thank you for what you do.
2: Thank you, Peter. It's always great to hear and great to see you.
0: Tell me about Jack Kent Cook and who he was and why education equity was so important to him.
2: Jack Kent Cook was originally Canadian and was a classic sort of Depression era success story. He was also an incredibly talented person. He was a clarinetist and a saxophone player. He worked on cruise ships as a musician before he entered into his next phase, which also had to do with performing, although in his case, it wasn't the arts, but it was actually in sports entrepreneurship. Mr. Cook at various times owned the Los Angeles Lakers, the Los Angeles Kings, and later is very famous for having won 3 Super Bowls with the professional football team here in Washington, D.C. Mr. Cook passed away in 1997, and the foundation was formed in essentially 2000. So we are also in our 25th year.
0: Do you think it was partly his own experiences that led him to want to leave so much of his legacy to education?
2: It's exactly it, Peter. He constantly wondered what trajectory he would have had, which is a little hard to imagine, right, given all the accomplishments he had. But because he didn't get to go to college, he wondered what would his life been like differently if he had an education. I think that was first and foremost. And then as he formulated the idea, one of the things that he also understood was that he had a community of people that helped make him successful. And he believed that if he could fund scholars, that they could become a community and as a community, go on and help each other professionally, personally, throughout the process.
0: Just before we wrap up, I did want to take a moment to celebrate you personally, Seppi, and what initially drew you to work in this field of supporting young, talented students?
2: My very personal story is I'm a first generation American, and my mom worked for a Yale professor who at age 11 took me aside and said, "Do you know what a boarding school is?" And
3: wow.
2: Of course, I had no idea. And suffice it to say that Jim Osborne took me to visit three different high schools in Connecticut, not far from where we lived. And I ended up going away to school. And, you know, I had all the challenges of a first gen student going to boarding school and bringing my four leisure suits because I had to wear a coat and tie for dinner. It was 1975. It wasn't great. But the point was, is because somebody had taken an interest in me, I've always had that instinct around wanting to give back in this way. And the real payoff for me is I just feel so good about our future. And I think I have a unique seat because I work with young people who are mission driven, who are thoughtful about what they want to be and what's possible. And that's precisely what tells me that our future is going to be better than our today.
3: Mm. Well, it's a beautiful thing that now you're giving back and you're helping to support the next generation of talented students. Thank you so much for your partnership with us at From the Top. It really means the world to us, and it's changed the lives of so many young musicians. 20 excellent years, and can't wait to see what the next 20 bring. I've been speaking with our special guest today, Giuseppe Basili, a dear friend to From the Top and the executive director of the Jack Kent Cook Foundation. Back on the airwaves with us today is our next guest, pianist Clayton Stevenson. He was last on our show in 2016 when he was a recipient of the Jack Kent Cook Young Artist Award at 17 years old. Since then, Clayton studied at Harvard and the New England Conservatory. He was a 2022 finalist in the Van Cliburn International Piano Competition. And in 2024, he received an Avery Fisher Career Grant. Let's listen now and enjoy Clayton's talents together as he performs the second movement, Chez Petrushka, from Trois Mouvements de Petrushka by Igor Stravinsky.

0: You just heard From the Top alum and Jack Kent Cooke Young Artist Award recipient Clayton Stevenson perform Chez Petrushka, the second movement of Trois Mouvements de Petrushka by Igor Stravinsky. Welcome back to From the Top, Clayton.
1: Thank you. It feels good to be back.
0: It's so great to have you, and I loved getting to hear your Petrushka.
1: Oh, thank you. Stravinsky is just such a cool composer, and I feel like it's almost a missed opportunity that we only really have maybe two or three really big composers who are into like the neoclassical sound, and it's just something that I adore so much, and Stravinsky just did such a good job of it, and so it's one of my favorites to play.
0: Bring us back now to young Clayton. What kinds of music did your parents listen to?
1: So my mom, she emigrated from China. And so she actually said that one of the tricks that she learned to learn English was to memorize English songs. So she has this catalog of like 50s, 60s, 70s songs that she kind of used to learn English. And she would be playing those throughout. So you would have like jazz songs. You would have some Frank Sinatra. One of her favorite songs is, "Hey, you, get into my car." Which is "Get out of my dreams, get into my car." I think that's the name of the song. And my dad, he played a little bit of guitar amateurly, but he also loved to sing. And so he'd be singing a lot of Caribbean things for me, the Jamaican songs and Jamaica Farewell, for instance, let Belafonte sing, things like that. 6 foot, 7 foot, 8 foot bunch.
0: What did your life look like back when you first applied for the Jack Kent Cooke Award and From the Top?
1: I think the Jack Kent Cooke Award came at a time where I really needed the resources, I think, to facilitate my musical education. I was trying to, like, looking towards college, and so there's all of the applications, but also doing competitions at the time. I spent the award on piano rentals. At that time, I actually didn't own a piano at home yet, and so sometimes when there wasn't a place for me to practice, I would just rent a piano for me to practice on.
0: Who was your support system at the time you applied for the Jack Kent Cooke Award as a teenager?
1: At that time, my father was actually quite sick, and he later passed away, I think, a year after receiving the award. It was really me and my mom. I think that was really the support system I had at the time. But, you know, From the Top was also like family to me. They were so supportive. I was actually doing a From the Top event the day that he passed away, a fundraiser. And they actually found out before I did, because I was still performing and my mom informed them. But the day after, the whole From the Top family sent this beautiful card to me. Everybody signed it. And they donated to the Boys and Girls Club on behalf of him. And so they were kind of a support system that I gained because of this program.
0: Oh, man. I'm so sorry. That must have been really tough. And I'm glad that From the Top was able to provide a little bit of comfort and support during that time. Well, clearly you are living authentically in your own career, in your own life, and congratulations on all of your successes, and thank you so much for spending some time to chat with me today.
1: Thank you so much. Thank you for having me back on From the Top. It really feels like coming full circle.
0: Clayton Stevenson, pianist and From the Top alum from Brooklyn, New York. Well, friends, this trip down memory lane has got me feeling really excited for the future. As a Jack Kent Cooker myself, I know what the Young Artist Award can mean to a young musician, and I can't wait to hear what incredible things the next class of Jack Kent Cooke Young Artist Award recipients will do. To close out today's program, we'll hear from another award-winning chamber ensemble making waves today, the Isidore String Quartet, featuring a Jack Kent Cooke Young Artist violinist, Phoenix Avalon, along with violinist Adrian Steele, violist Devin Moore, and cellist Joshua McClendon. Here they are performing the final movement of Beethoven's String Quartet Opus 127 in E-flat major. I'm pianist Peter Dugan, and I'll meet you here next time on From the Top.

A special thanks to our partners at the Jack Kent Cook Foundation. We're especially grateful to Giuseppe Basili for his support. Today's From the Top was produced by Megan Swan and Molly Quinlan Artwick. 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Thanks to our engineers Simon Rentner, Michael McDermott at Cure Recording, and Drew Townsend. Our associate producer and mastering engineer is Rodrigo Cuenca, and our production manager is Amanda Roth. From the Top's executive director is Gretchen Nielsen. 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
1: Good afternoon. 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I'm Brooke Scholl, and this is Saturday Classical on WRR FM and HD1 Dallas-Fort Worth, where support comes from the Friends of WRR, a community of fans and advocates promoting classical music education and local arts organizations to keep classical music cool. 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We are celebrating Hispanic Heritage Month, and for our program today, you'll get to hear Piazzolla's Liber Tango. Pablo Sainz Villegas, who is coming to perform with the Dallas Symphony this week, will be performing Ponce's Concierto del Sur. I have Antonio Meneses performing Haydn's Cello Concerto No. 1. And for our listening guide this afternoon at 2 o'clock, I have created a Marquez Margarita to sip along to the listening guide and performance of Marquez's Danzón No. 2. All of that and so much more coming up today. But kicking off our 1 o'clock hour is music by Glier. This is the Russian Sailor's Dance, and it's performed by the St. Louis Symphony Orchestra, led by Leonard Slatkin.

That was Leonard Slatkin leading the St. Louis Symphony Orchestra in that performance of Glier's Russian Sailor's Dance. Hispanic Heritage Month is underway, and throughout the month, we're playing works to celebrate the contributions of Hispanic and Latin American composers and performers in classical music. Plus, be sure to join the Homestretch host, Emilio Alvarez, each weekday at 5:30 p.m. as he spotlights many names you may know and perhaps a few that you don't. This next one might fall under that category. This is a final movement from the Concierto del Sur by Manuel Ponsa. This is performed by guitarist Pablo Sáenz Villegas, joined by Alondra de la Parra and the Philharmonic Orchestra of the Americas.

That was guitarist Pablo Sáenz-Viegas, who will be performing with the Dallas Symphony next weekend. He was performing the final movement to Pablo Sáenz-Viegas' Concierto del Sur, and he was joined by Alondra de la Parra in the Philharmonic Orchestra of the Americas. And if you catch him next weekend with the DSO, you'll get to hear him perform Marquez's Concierto Místico y Profano. And speaking of Marquez, that is who I am doing my listening guide on this afternoon at 2 o'clock. Join me for a guide to Danzón number 2. WRR 101 is proud to be the media sponsor for opening night of the Plano Symphony Orchestra this evening. The All-American program includes Gershwin's jazz-inspired piano concerto in F with pianist Sean Chen, plus works by Barber, Bernstein, and Copland. Stop by the WRR table before the show or during intermission to say hello to Amy and I and pick up some cool station swag. I have Donizetti, Bach, and Debussy all coming up in just a bit later this hour, but right now the first movement to Brahms's Second Symphony in D Major. It's performed here by your very own Dallas Symphony Orchestra, led by Fabio Luisi.

0: That was the opening movement to Johannes Brahms's Second Symphony in D Major, performed by the Dallas Symphony Orchestra, and they were conducted there by Fabio Luisi. Brahms's Second Symphony, if you'd like to hear it in its entirety, will be performed by the Richardson Symphony Orchestra on October 3rd. 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The 26-27 season features 8 professional performances at the historic Arlington Music Hall with internationally known soloists and music by Gershwin, Tchaikovsky, Copland, and more. 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And just after this, we'll get to hear Donizetti's Andante Sostenuto for oboe and harp.
1: The autumnal equinox in the Northern Hemisphere arrives on Tuesday, September 22nd. Days are gradually becoming shorter than nights. The leaves are turning colors and farmers are preparing for the final push of the harvest season. You can celebrate the arrival of autumn with music that celebrates the season on Sunday Baroque this week.
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That was Gaetano Donizetti's Andante Sostenuto for oboe and harp in F minor. You heard oboist Heinz Hollinger and harpist Ursula Hollinger. I have music by WC coming up, and then at 2 o'clock, a listening guide to Marquez's Danzón No. 2, but right now, the Violin Concerto No. 2 in E by Bach. Here's violinist Hilary Hahn, who is joined by Jeffrey Kahane and the Los Angeles Chamber Orchestra.

That was violinist Hilary Hahn joined by Jeffrey Kahane and the Los Angeles Chamber Orchestra in that performance of Johann Sebastian Bach's Violin Concerto No. 2 in E major. 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Pianist Dejan Lazic also joins Robert Spano for a new concerto experience. More at fwsymphony.org. And support for WRR comes from Southwest Clinical Research in Dallas, which is conducting a heart attack study and seeking volunteers who have suffered a heart attack and are interested in preventing future complications. More at 469-893-1242. Taking us into 2 o'clock and a listening guide for Marquez's Danzón No. 2 is music by Claude Debussy, but this is not the average work we hear from him. It's still impressionistic, but it is a little more somber. So this is a relic of World War I after Germany had broken a treaty with Belgium and invaded France. Debussy was unable to write anything out of despair for what was happening to his country, but he was also dealing with his own declining health and battle with colon cancer. This piece was the only work to come out during the first 12 months of the war, and he dedicated it to His Majesty King Albert I of Belgium and his soldiers. This is Berkeley's Heroique, or Heroic Lullaby. It's performed here by Paavo Järvi and the Cincinnati Symphony Orchestra.

That was Claude Debussy's Berceuse Heroique, performed by Paavo Järvi and the Cincinnati Symphony Orchestra. I'm Brooke Scholl. Thank you so much for tuning in to Saturday Classical on WRR, FM and HD1 Dallas-Fort Worth, classical for everyone. And it is time for our weekly listening guide. It's 2 o'clock, and in celebration of Hispanic Heritage Month kicking off, I wanted to share one of my new favorite works by living Mexican composer Arturo Marquez, his Danzón No. 2, arguably the most famous of his 9 danzons. I admit that Latin American music is not my usual area of expertise, but I am having so much fun learning about this alongside you, and I can't wait to do more deep dives into more Hispanic works this month. So Arturo Marquez was born in 1950 in Alamos, Sonora, Mexico, to a mother who sang and a father who was a mariachi musician, and his grandfather was also a traditional Mexican folk musician. So from birth, Marquez was really surrounded by this incredible, rich sampling of his country's musical heritage. As a young adult, Marquez studied violin in California and at the National Conservatory in Mexico City, and is abroad in Paris as well. And like many 20th century composers and musicians, he was writing very intellectual, scholarly, and experimental music throughout the 1970s and 80s before reaching a massive turning point in the early 90s, which were to see his most successful works to date. And to give you a quick before and after effect of where he was pre and post 90s, listen to this brief excerpt from his Son for Orchestra from 1986, which catches his earlier, highly experimental avant-garde style.

And to understand how we got from point A to point B, let's take a quick look at the dance itself. So the danzón originated in Cuba as this beautiful cultural collision. It blends the stately European salon dances like the French and Spanish contradanza with highly syncopated, driving Afro-Haitian rhythms that were migrating into the eastern side of Cuba. When Haitian immigrants arrived, their percussion completely loosened up the very rigid, square European framework of the dance, and their injection of syncopation and their twos over threes helped create the foundational danzón rhythm that we know today. It's a groove that went on to become the structural rhythmic DNA for other Latin American dances as well, like salsa, cha-cha, and mambo. So you can think of the danzón as the father of Latin American dances. While Cuba remains the official birthplace of the genre, Mexican culture warmly embraced this tradition when migrants brought it over. Mexico impressively made the dance its own and is now home to two world danzón capitals, one on the coast in Veracruz and the other in Mexico City. So this brings us back to Arturo Márquez's big pivotal moment in his compositional style. It all started in 1993 with a trip to Malinalco, Mexico. A couple of his friends introduced him to this Latin ballroom dance culture, and he instantly became obsessed. They spent the entire trip teaching him the footwork and the accompanying rhythmic patterns, and Márquez then spent months doing, air quotes, homework, frequenting these historic dance salons like the Colonia Salon in Mexico City. So when he received a commission from the National Autonomous University of Mexico Philharmonic in early 1994, he saw this as the perfect opportunity to plunge headfirst into this style. The result was his nationalistic and joyfully prideful danzón number two that we're going to hear today. And before we look at the big picture of this piece, there are two core rhythmic elements layered into this work that I want to cover. And we can hear them both as they work together to create a layered rhythmic tapestry in this next excerpt. First, a traditional clave rhythm found in all Latin American dances, which is a 2/3 pattern. I'll use the phrases, how are you for three and I'm fine for two to point out this pattern. How are you? I'm fine. How are you? I'm fine. How are you? I'm fine. All right, now I'll play it once more without pointing it out so you can hear it more clearly for yourself.

Now, on top of this 3-2 clave pattern is the danson rhythm. And before I point it out in this excerpt, I'm going to count it out for you over a metronome pulse. It's 1 4-beat bar with syncopated rhythms, followed by 1 4-beat bar with a standard pulse on each beat, just to relieve some of that tension that we built in the first half. Here goes. 1, 2, and, 4, 1, 2, 3, 4, 1, 2, and, 4, 1, 2, 3, 4, 1, 2, and, 4, 1, 2, 3, 4. And now I'm going to count that same exact pattern over the musical excerpt that we're working with here. For now, ignore the clave 3-2 accompaniment and just focus on the melody with me. 1, 2, and, 4, 1, 2, 3, 4, 1, 2, and, 4, 1, 2, 3, 4, 1, 2, and, 4, 1, 2, 3, 4. So I'm going to play this excerpt one last time without any help. So see if you can hear both that 3-2 pattern in the claves and the danson rhythm over the top in the melody.

So that is the magic of layering these different effects and how we get that sultry tension and release in the dance from this music. So that's the end of the theory lecture portion. Now I just want to share how I experience this music and what I personally see in different sections, just to get your own imaginative wheels turning. So I really hear this music in three different scenes, starting with this. So whenever we have a small ensemble like this of instruments playing the way they are here in this beginning, I imagine zooming in on a singular couple dancing, perhaps sharing an intimate moment, or maybe we see a flirtatious exchange as a man is looking for his next dance partner. And then we have the main dance themes like this one. This is where I see the TV screen panning out to catch the entire dance floor, the city lights and the band playing for the square. And then in each danzon number, there's always a section of music that ups the ante. These ultra syncopated and virtuosic moments are where the dancers really show off their best moves. This is the end of the night. The men have sweat through their jackets. The women's makeup is melting off. Perhaps some of them are barefoot at this point, but the energy hasn't waned. They have every intention of dancing into the wee hours of the morning. I love this piece because it captures the flow of what it would really be like to be in a Latin dance club, from the partner picking to the intimate close moments to the ultra fancy footwork and spins. This piece has it all. I hope you were able to make your Marquez margarita that I have paired with this piece so you can taste the Cubano-Mexican fusion that you're about to hear in this music. Feel free to dance along to this Danzón No. 2 by Arturo Marquez. It's performed here by Alondra de la Parra, leading the Philharmonic Orchestra of the Americas.

Just can't help but dance when I hear that. That was Danzón No. 2 by Arturo Márquez, performed by Alejandro de la Parra, leading the Philharmonic Orchestra of the Americas. If you'd like to hear that live, it will be performed by the Dallas Winds on October 27th, along with a world premiere of Márquez's Symphony No. 5. I have music by Liszt and then CPE Bach, but right now Toccata Marziale by Rafe Vaughan Williams. This is Lowell Graham leading the U.S. Air Force Heritage of America Band.

That was Lowell Graham leading the U.S. Air Force Heritage of America Band in that performance of Rayfon Williams' Toccata Marziale. WRR 101 is proud to be the media sponsor for opening night of the Plano Symphony this evening. The All-American program includes Gershwin's jazz-inspired piano concerto in F with pianist Sean Chen, plus works by Barber, Bernstein, and Copeland. Stop by the WRR table before the show or during intermission to say hi to Amy and I, and of course pick up some cool station swag. I have music by C.P.E. Bach coming up at right now, Mazeppa, the symphonic poem number 6 by Franz Liszt. It's performed here by Nema Jarvi, leading the Orchestra de la Suisse Romande.

That was Mazeppa by Franz Liszt, the symphonic poem number 6, performed by Nema Jarvi leading La Orchestra de la Suisse Romande. Funding for WRR comes from Sid Richardson Museum in Fort Worth's Sundance Square, open to the public daily. Now on display, Russell's Retreat explores works made by the cowboy artist during his summers at Glacier National Park in Montana. 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Tickets at lambdalegal.org/landmark dinner. I have music by Beethoven, Shostakovich, and Barber all coming your way, but first, music by Carl Philipp Emanuel Bach, better known as CPE Bach. This is the Orchestral Symphony No. 4 in G major, and it's performed by the CPE Bach Chamber Orchestra.

That was Hartmut Heinchen leading the CPE Bach Chamber Orchestra in that performance of CPE Bach's Orchestral Symphony No. 4 in G major. 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Ben Abbott believes strong neighborhoods, civic engagement, and community involvement help create a city where families can grow and thrive. Hello, Ben. 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Pianist Dejan Lazic joins Robert Spano for a new concerto experience. More at fwsymphony.org. At 3 o'clock, I have a waltz from Shostakovich's Jazz Suite and then music by Barber. But right now, taking us into the 3 o'clock hour is Beethoven's Egmont Overture, and it's performed here by Leonard Bernstein, leading the New York Philharmonic.

was Leonard Bernstein leading the New York Philharmonic in that performance of Beethoven's Egmont Overture. It's 3 o'clock. I'm Brooke Scholl. Thank you so much for tuning in to Saturday Classical here on WRR FM and HD1 Dallas-Fort Worth. All classical, all the time. I have music for organ and orchestra by American composer Samuel Barber coming up in just a few minutes right after we hear this fun and swooning Waltz No. 2 from Shostakovich's Second Jazz Suite. This is Maurice Janssens leading the Philadelphia Orchestra.

That was Shostakovich's Waltz No. 2 from his second jazz suite, and you heard it performed by the Philadelphia Orchestra being conducted by Maurice Janssens. I have music by Dvorak and Mozart coming up, but right now a very festive toccata. This is Toccata Festiva by Samuel Barber. So the Curtis Institute of Music in Philadelphia, their founder, Mary Curtis Zimbalist, was a dear friend to American composer Samuel Barber, and to celebrate moving in the world's largest movable pipe organ into the school, she commissioned this one-movement work for virtuosic organ and orchestra. This is organist Thomas Trotter, joined by Maren Alsop and the Royal Scottish National Orchestra, in this performance of Barber's Toccata Festiva.

0: That was Samuel Barber's Toccata Festiva for Organ and Orchestra. You heard organ soloist Thomas Trotter joined by Maren Alsop leading the Royal Scottish National Orchestra. 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
1: At New York's Riverside Church, we share scores from the 14th to the 21st centuries. 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
0: WRR 101 is proud to be the media sponsor for the opening night of the Plano Symphony Orchestra this evening. The All-American program includes Gershwin's jazz-inspired piano concerto in F with pianist Sean Chen, plus works by Barber, Bernstein, and Copeland. Stop by the WRR table before the show or during intermission to say hello to Amy and I, and of course to pick up some cool station swag. I have a piano sonata by Mozart coming up in just a few minutes right after we hear Ensemble Wien Berlin perform Dvorak's Humoresque in G-flat.

That was The Humoresque in G-flat major by Antonín Dvořák, and it was performed by the ensemble Wien Berlin. With the North Texas arts season getting underway, WRR 101 is offering its email subscribers exclusive opportunities to win tickets to the opening night concerts of some of DFW's most esteemed orchestras. But you have to be a subscriber to enter. 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Music by Rossini and Tchaikovsky coming up, but right now the 11th Piano Sonata by Mozart, which of course has the famous Rondo alla Turca as the last movement. I just wanted to share something very cute with you. So I started playing the kids show Bluey for my dog, since it's in colors that dogs can see. And in the very first episode, the dog dad tickles its little puppy's belly and pretends to play piano on his little stomach, and he's playing the Rondo alla Turca. So very cute. I can't help but think of that every time I hear this now. Bluey definitely ruined it for me, but in the best way possible. Here is Mozart's Piano Sonata No. 11. It's performed here by pianist Aldo Ciccolini.

It was Aldo Ciccolini performing Mozart's Piano Sonata No. 11 in A Major. 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Tickets at lambdalegal.org/landmarkdinner. 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Pianist Dejan Lazic also joins Robert Spano for a new concerto experience. More at fwsymphony.org. Taking us into the 4 o'clock hour and music by Tchaikovsky is this overture to Rossini's Semiramide. It's performed here by Charles Dutoit leading the Montreal Symphony Orchestra.

That was Charles Dutoit leading the Montreal Symphony Orchestra in that performance of Rossini's Overture to Semiramata. I'm Brooke Scholl. It's 4 o'clock. Thank you so much for tuning in to Saturday Classical today on WRR FM and HD1 Dallas Fort Worth. Classical for everyone. WRR 101 is proud to be the sponsor for the opening night of the Plano Symphony Orchestra this evening. The All-American program includes Gershwin's jazz-inspired piano concerto in F with pianist Sean Chen, plus works by Barber, Bernstein, and Copland. Stop by the WRR table before the show or during intermission to say hello to Amy and I and pick up some fun station swag. I have Antonio Meneses performing Haydn's Cello Concerto No. 1 in about 10 minutes, right after Tchaikovsky's March Slav. This is Adrian Leeper leading the Royal Philharmonic.

was Tchaikovsky's March Slav performed by Adrian Lepper leading the Royal Philharmonic. And now I have the first cello concerto, one of two by Haydn. This is performed by cellist Antonio Meneses. So this in the Suzuki Method book, this is the first full-length concerto that young cellists learn. And do not be mistaken, this is not a student cello concerto. It's very difficult, but he wrote so well for the instrument that everything just makes sense. It's a wonderful piece to build some building blocks in technique for young musicians. And at the end of the day, we can continue coming back to these pieces because you can make it as hard as you want to with ornaments and writing your own cadenzas or performing really difficult cadenzas. This is a piece in the repertoire that we can continue to love and grow with. Haydn's first cello concerto in C major, performed by cellist Antonio Meneses, and he's joined here by the Northern Sinfonia of England.

0: That was Haydn's first cello concerto in C major, performed by cellist Antonio Meneses, who was joined by Bradley Creswick, leading the Northern Sinfonia of England. 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You can join Orpheus October 2nd in Keller and October 3rd in Dallas. Tickets at orpheuschambersingers.org. And just after this, a symphony in A major by Leopold Kozeluk.
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Taking us into the 5 o'clock hour is Astor Piazzolla's Liber Tango from Argentina. This is guitarist Miloš Karadoglić and is joined by the European Film Philharmonic.

That was Astor Piazzolla's Liber Tango music from Argentina, and you heard it performed by guitarist Miloš, joined by the European Film Philharmonic. It's 5 o'clock. We're headed into our final hour of music together this afternoon on WRR FM and HD1 Dallas-Fort Worth, all classical, all the time. Getting ready to head to Plano this evening as we are proud to be the media sponsor for the opening night of the PSO this evening for the All-American program that includes Gershwin's jazz-inspired piano concerto in F with pianist Sean Chen, plus works by Barber, Bernstein, and Copeland. So stop by the WRR table before the show or during intermission to say hello to Amy and I, and of course pick up some cool station swag. Our next Hispanic Heritage Month feature is on this conductor, Gustavo Dudamel from Venezuela, as he conducts the Berlin Philharmonic in this performance of Richard Strauss's Till Eulenspiegel's Merry Pranks.

It was till Eulenspiegel's Merry Pranks music by Richard Strauss, and it was performed by the Berlin Philharmonic, conducted by our Hispanic Heritage Month feature on conductor Gustavo Dudamel, hailing from Venezuela. And he was actually the conductor that made Marquez's Danzón No. 2 so famous. And I know they are enjoying having him in New York for the New York Philharmonic in his brand new post with them. And now we have music by Johann Sebastian Bach performed by pianist Nelson Freyre. This is Toccata in C minor.

0: That was Nelson Freire at the piano performing Johann Sebastian Bach's Toccata in C minor. 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And just after this, Charles Gounod's Ave Maria, performed by Barry Wordsworth, leading the London Symphony Orchestra.
1: 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I'm Frank Dominguez. This week, there's a special program for Hispanic Heritage Month, featuring important pianists who have come to the U.S. from Latin America, such as Cubans George Bolet and Horacio Gutierrez, and more recently, Gabriela Montero from Venezuela. 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

That was baritone Brun Terfel, joined by Barry Wordsworth and the London Symphony Orchestra in that performance of Chargounot's Ave Maria. Stick around for David Ginder Show this evening at 8 p.m. just after Concierto. For more Hispanic Heritage Month hits, you'll get to hear Pepe Romero perform the Taroba, Concierto en Flamenco, the second movement.

from that. Cifuentes' Scherzo sobre Eras Tropicales, Joaquin Rodrigo's A la Busca del Mas Alla, and Piazzolla's Autumn. All of that and so much more on David Ginder's show at 8 o'clock this evening, just after Concierto. We have time for just a couple more pieces together. We will end our time with Nimrod from Elgar's Enigma Variations in about 20 minutes, right after we hear Iberia from Claude Debussy's Images for Orchestra. It's performed here by Fritz Reiner, leading the Chicago Symphony Orchestra.

That was Claude Debussy's Iberia from his Images for Orchestra, and it was performed by the Chicago Symphony Orchestra, conducted by Fritz Reiner. 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You can join Orpheus October 2nd in Keller and October 3rd in Dallas. Tickets at orpheuschambersingers.org. We have time for just one more piece this afternoon before I jet off to the Plano Symphony Orchestra and hopefully get to say hello to you. This is Edward Elgar's Nimrod from his Enigma Variations, and it's performed here by Leonard Slatkin, leading the London Philharmonic Orchestra.

0: My personal favorite variation from Edward Elgar's Enigma Variations, that was the Nimrod Movement, and it was performed by Leonard Slatkin leading the London Philharmonic Orchestra. Thank you so much for joining me today. This has been Saturday Classical on WRR FM and HD1 Dallas Fort Worth, classical for everyone. I am getting ready to head to Plano for the Symphony Orchestra. I hope to see you there. Come visit Amy and I at the WRR table. Enjoy music by Gershwin, Copland, Bernstein, and Barber this evening. And up next is Performance Today.
1: It's one part piano concerto, one part orchestral tone poem, and 100% thrilling. Music that imagines three nights in three ravishingly beautiful gardens in Spain. Music full of fiery flamenco rhythms. From APM, American Public Media, this is Performance Today. I'm Valerie Kaler. Nights in the Gardens of Spain by Spanish composer Manuel de Falla. Coming up, a blazing performance from pianist Bertrand Chamailloux in concert with the Spanish National Orchestra. A recent performance in the ensemble's hometown of Madrid. That's coming up in about 25 minutes. In the meantime, here's a little tapas by Manuel de Falla with a Cuban flair. It's one of his four Spanish pieces for solo piano. No, Cuba is not part of Spain, but this is an example of música de ida y vuelta, music that traveled there and back between Spain and the Americas. This is Cubana.

0: Pianist Javier Perianis with Cubana from Manuel de Falla's Four Spanish Pieces. Falla's Nights in the Gardens of Spain is on the way this hour from a concert in Spain.
1: 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Brahms, Johannes Brahms airs tomorrow afternoon with Brooke. She has the Brahms Fourth Symphony tomorrow afternoon. The Plano Symphony is looking for their next music director. It's an interesting process, finding a new music director, and it takes a while. It takes as long as it takes. 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I'm David Ginder. Coming up later tonight, the Mozart First Piano Quartet, also Bach, played by Cameron Carpenter, and Bernard Herrmann for Alfred Hitchcock.
0: From APM American Public Media, this is Performance Today, taking you to concerts around the world. I'm Valerie Kaler. Aaron Copland was famously good-natured. Agony, I don't connect with, he said, not even alienation. And yet, he paints in the simplest, clearest strokes the isolation of the big city, that particular kind of loneliness that's only found in the most crowded places. He wrote the incidental music in 1939 for Irwin Shaw's play Quiet City, and later he returned to those pieces and wove them into a work for the concert stage. Copland said later that a narrative rose up around that concert piece and told a story of its own. Quote, Quiet City seems to have become a musical entity, superseding the original reasons for its composition. Here's a performance from this summer's Aspen Festival. Dima Slobodeniuk conducts the Aspen Festival Orchestra with J.D. Uchel playing English horn and Anthony Limoncelli trumpet. This is Quiet City by Aaron Copland.

The play was Quiet City by Irwin Shaw. The music written by Aaron Copland. Here's the setup. Two characters in the big city, a young Jewish boy and an old man, poor and alone. The boy looks around, overwhelmed by steel and concrete, and he muses about his experiences to the sound of the trumpet. The English horn and strings provide a mournful voice for the old man, who finds no comfort in the lonely city. A quiet interlude, a lonely night in the city. Dima Slobodenyuk led the Aspen Festival Orchestra in Aaron Copland's Quiet City from a concert from just this past July at the Aspen Festival and School in Aspen, Colorado. J.D. Uchol was the English horn soloist and Anthony Limoncelli the trumpet soloist, highlighting one of the things that makes the Aspen Music Festival and school so important. Limoncelli is a professional, principal trumpet with the Cincinnati Symphony Orchestra. J.D. Uchol is still a student, currently pursuing a Master's of Music. He was the 2026 English Horn Fellow at Aspen. Opportunities for students to learn from and perform with professional musicians. Love you, Aspen. In a moment. Wait a second. I know this tune. How do I know this tune? This is Performance Today from APM.

0: Music on a Saturday evening here on WRR 101. Tomorrow afternoon for Yom Kippur, Brooke has Max Brooks' Kol Nidre. And tomorrow evening, I'll have Ernst Bloch's Shlomo. 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And from the Fort Worth Symphony Orchestra presenting Brahms and Haydn September 25th through the 27th at Bass Hall. Pianist Dejan Lazic also joins Robert Spano for a new concerto experience. More at fwsymphony.org. I'm David Ginder. Coming up later this evening, I have Train Music. Two pieces. One's pretty scary. The other isn't. I have Tchaikovsky visiting Italy and writing a piece about it, and the Brahms Clarinet Quintet.
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2: The English called it follies. In Spain, it was La Folia, and the French called it Folie d'Espagne. In Italy, where Arcangelo Corelli lived and worked, it was La Folia. No matter the name, the song remains the same, more or less. La Folia is one of the oldest musical themes around. Notice I said theme and not song or melody. You can think of a theme as sort of a framework, the bones of a structure, and depending on who the architect is and what materials they use, the house will look quite different. Literally hundreds of composers have built their own domiciles on the framework of La Folia. Let's pop in for a visit to Arcangelo Corelli's place with a little bit of home renovation from arranger Andy Poxon. Violinist Anna Kiko Myers and pianist Fabio Bedini played Corelli's La Folia Sonata at the Lobero Theater in Santa Barbara, California.

And Kiko Myers and Fabio Bedini, violin, piano. They played Arcangelo Corelli's La Folia Sonata in that concert presented by the Community Arts Music Association of Santa Barbara. That sonata featured one of the 193 takes on La Folia, a tune that's given composers inspiration for something like five centuries. Vivaldi, Telemann, Salieri, Rachmaninoff, to name just a few, all apparently unable to resist that catnip of the simple but stately theme. Do you have a particular favorite La Folia? Tell me. Send a note using the contact button on our website. 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Or you can call the PT listener line, which is always open, 866-943-4450. That's 866-943-4450. In a moment, listen, can you smell something? This is Performance Today from APM.

0: 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And from Lambda Legal, presenting the Landmark Dinner, supporting the rights of LGBTQ plus Texans and those living with HIV, Saturday, September 26th at Union Station in Dallas. Tickets at lambdalegal.org/landmarkdinner. I'm David Ginder. Coming up later, Hispanic Heritage Month pieces and performances tonight. Also, a Sharon Isbin performance. She's performing with the Waco Symphony in October. And Eric Whitaker.
1: The Alhambra is a sprawling castle and fortress and palace built in the 1300s. It's on a hill overlooking the city of Granada, Spain. The Alhambra has inspired several great works, including a piece for piano and orchestra, what we're about to hear. It's called Nights in the Gardens of Spain by Manuel de Falla. It begins with a section inspired by a massive garden on the grounds of the Alhambra. The garden is bursting with color, flower beds of red and purple and orange framing a long pool of fresh, clear water. There are secret grottos and fruit trees, figs and grapes, oranges, lemons, persimmons. Walking there is a treat for the senses, visually beautiful and so aromatic. Pianist Bertrand Chamayou gave this performance in Spain earlier this year. David Afkam leading the Spanish National Orchestra in Manuel de Falla's Nights in the Gardens of Spain.